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If you haven't heard the news, Journey has added 40 new concerts to their ongoing farewell tour. The band's current run wrapping up in July. They'll be at Sturgis in August, and the latest dates will begin in September, and they are set to continue through late November. So what that really means is you have 40 more reasons that there's no excuse for you to miss seeing Journey. So let's get it done, all right? The Wheel, it is in the sky, and it's also Ultimate Classic Rock.

0: 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It's like a puzzle inside an enigma wrapped in bacon. No idea what that means, but we love bacon.
1: Oh, bacon.

Jimi Hendrix on UCR. The Barbarians of California played a show in Houston on Sunday night. And why am I telling you this? Because they allegedly had some special guests named Axel, Duff, and Slash who got up and played a couple of songs of their own, You Could Be Mine, and AC/DC's Whole Lotta Rosie. Heard it was a private gig. Let us know if you happen to be there to see it.

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Here's one for you. Legendary police drummer Stuart Copeland is one of the special guests for the newly announced Legends of Rock Expo in Las Vegas. That is being hosted by Gene Simmons, and it'll also feature guests like Geezer Butler of Black Sabbath, Dave Davies of the Kinks, some of Gene's Kiss comrades. September 25th through the 27th is when it's all going down, and the event promises that there will be lots of autograph signings and concerts throughout the weekend. We got you covered with the details at UCR.

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1974 is where it's at tonight on the 9 at 9. I know you have some good tunes to share with me, so let me know what you'd like to hear from 1974. This album came out this week in 1974, Exile on Main Street. Maybe you've heard of it.

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2: 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The Hog.

What were once vices are now habits, an album title that I think was very identifiable for a lot of folks in the 70s. The Doobie Brothers put that out back on February 1st, 1974. Even now, people are still singing along to Blackwater. Don't forget, the Doobies are out there this summer with Santana as well, some shows of their own. That is a mighty fun double bill and a mighty great San Francisco night out. This is the 9 at

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Yes, indeed, I'm right here. It was nice of Elton to write a song in my honor all of the way back then. It's Wardlaw. How about some Killer Queen? We are holding it down here in 1970.

We played some shows from an upcoming Who Live album on last night's show, and at 82 years of age, the band's Roger Daltrey is following up last year's Who Farewell Tour by suggesting that his tour dates that he announced yesterday might be his farewell to the road. You know the whole thing about the Who and Farewell Tours, but this is next level, following your main band's farewell tour with your own farewell run. I respect that game, Roger Daltrey.

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All Those Years Ago, released as a single this week in 1981. And I'm feeling understandably nostalgic because the end of this week, Saturday, I believe, marks 15 years of UltimateClassicRock.com. And my buddy, the captain, wanted to get together to share some memories. So I've been thinking about that. I wrote something crazy, more than 300 articles the first year that UCR was around. And there's still stuff that comes up that I don't remember writing at all, but one thing that I definitely remember was that there was a new Chickenfoot song that came out on a Saturday for whatever reason, the year that we launched, and it was a sunny day. Whatever I'd been doing got put on pause because I had to let the world know that Sammy Hagar and Chickenfoot had new music, and it was this song which still jams. It's Ultimate Classic Rock.

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2: Okay, rockers. This one's for everyone up in Strummerville, and indeed for Joe himself. If he's still anywhere near this planet, he's here today. Oh, this is for you, Joe Strummer.

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1: 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Pretenders, Night in My Veins, their last of the Independence album, released this week in 1994. And there is a performance of the band caught live performing that famous favorite track from that last of the Independence album, Caught, at Glastonbury 2017. 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

Buried Treasure. There you have Peter Frampton's tribute to Tom Petty featuring heartbreaker Benmont Tinch as a guest. And that's just one of the songs that you're going to hear on his new album, Carry the Light, which lands on Friday. You can pre-order that now at the UCR website. 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Wardlaw15 is that discount code. Ultimate Classic Rock is also the place to get qualified for the chance to win a super cool Epiphone Les Paul electric guitar signed by Peter. We will also give you copies of the new album and the 50th anniversary vinyl file edition of Frampton Comes Alive. Let's go! Good luck from your friends here at UCR.

0: Mr. Breeze.
1: It was a famous location in San Francisco that played host to U2's surprise performance in the Joshua Tree era. And now the Valancourt Fountain, which has been called both ugly and an attractive nuisance, boy, that's a backhanded compliment, is being torn down. U2 was scheduled to play two concerts in the city back in 1987, and they decided to play a free show during the day. Bill Graham

helped them put it together, and fans found out 2 hours before it happened, which was no big deal because 20,000 people still showed up, and portions of the gig later were used in the band's equally polarizing Rattle and Hum movie. They called the concert Save the Yuppies, and you always love rock and roll for a good cause, don't you? Let's go back to the Joshua Tree era right now for this one from U2, and it's Ultimate Classic Rock.

0: 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I knew you would. 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It's Ultimate Classic Rock. 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

I loved hearing Jason Newstead's Aussie stories here recently on the show. I know you did too. You'll be able to check out Jason's full interview, including stuff that we did not get to air here on the show. I'll let you know when that's up for your listening pleasure at Ultimate Classic Rock.

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May 17th, 1985. Let's set the scene. Wardlaw was definitely younger. He was watching lots of MTV as a precocious teenager. And Dire Straits wrote a song that got a lot of MTV airplay thanks to them being smart and mentioning MTV. And that just opened the door even further for more Dire Straits songs to be all over MTV and the radio that year. They released a total of 6 singles from the Brothers in Arms album. Still one of my favorite records, including this big hit. It's Ultimate Classic Rock.

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The all-new 94.7 The Hog. 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

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I know we've talked about this somewhere in the past, but that is another music video I loved a lot. And that was the beginning of my total obsession with Aerosmith. I'm afraid that obsession has only grown

0: over the years, I will always be a big fan of those Bad Boys from Boston. Let's face it, so will you. It's ultimate classic rock.
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I spoke with Damon Johnson of Brother Kane and Lynyrd Skynyrd again recently. I think we might let Damon come crashing back in here on the show one more time. But know this, as he would say, Damon Johnson is looking forward to

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0: Tomorrow night, I got one for Jethro Tull fans. We will hear from Ian Anderson of Jethro Tull. And who knows what else we'll get into before the week is out. It's Ultimate Classic Rock.
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7: 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The Hog.

OU812 era of Van Halen, always good stuff. It's your pal Wardlaw. It is heartbreaking news that we've got to get out of here for the night. But look, I have already promised to come back here tomorrow night, and I know you'll be here too. Let's just be honest and fair and square with each other about that. So we're all going to be just fine. Have a good night, and thank you for spending this one with Ultimate Classic Rock.

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0: Keneally, plus Jim Stapley, Fran Coleman, Eric Thompson, Charity Sparks, Brandon Goff, and more, performing the greatest classic rock hits of all time with the full power of the Florence Symphony Orchestra. 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
1: It's always so fun to hear your obscure brushes with greatness. 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
1: It reminds me of when my mom was working. 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
4: An ounce of prevention is worth a pound of cure. Benjamin Franklin's wisdom emphasized the importance of taking preventive measures to avoid larger problems later on, and that holds true especially when it comes to tractor safety. University of Wisconsin Extension Agriculture Safety and Health Specialist John Shutsky says one way to prevent problems is to avoid extra riders on the equipment.
5: And it can be a child, it can be an adult as well. You know, you hit a bump, or you just basically, you get distracted for just a short period of time, like a couple of seconds, and if you topple off of that tractor and get run over. If you're out on the highway, it could involve, other vehicles. If it's out in the field, I have investigated some just really horrible incidents. The prevention rule there is really one seat, one rider.
4: Chesky says another dangerous proposition is bypass and starting.
5: People who have older tractors, even some of the smaller utility tractors from the 1960s and 70s, you can still start that tractor from the ground if you have access to the starter. And what would happen is people may, they might have to do a jump start on a tractor, or they do some type of a repair, and they don't want to necessarily climb up over the back of the tractor to get onto the seat to start the tractor. So they try to start it from the ground, and the problem is the tractor, as soon as it starts, if the tractor is in gear, it lunges forward, and what would happen is we'd see people getting run over and crushed.
4: Lastly, Shutsky cautions operators to use all precautions.

0: 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We know cows don't take a day off. It's 24/7 for us. And just seeing how much they embrace the life that, you know, like we've grown to love is something that I'm passionate about. Get in the zone,
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2: The rapid expansion of data centers is raising concerns over the permanent loss of prime agricultural land and the immense strain on local power and water resources. Jonathan Compass, a University of Illinois agriculture policy expert, says local county boards shouldn't have to face pressure alone from multi-billion dollar tech companies wanting to build facilities.
3: This is a societal issue that we need to be discussing, and honestly, I think there's a good reason to put the brakes on until we figure out what we're doing, what these things are doing. So it's not fair to put this on a local government, but certainly zoning regulations can be used and can help. Of course, the pressure on a local government is extraordinary, but the amount of land that these take up, the amount of water and the enormous electricity costs, these things, I think one of these things is the size of a city and its electricity demand.
2: Compass is particularly concerned about the data centers being sited on land zoned for agricultural use.
3: Once you build a data center, that data center is maybe good for a few years. Farmland's ruined forever. You never get to grow a crop on that again. And so I think there's a whole lot of these questions that are really difficult that we as a society should be talking about and thinking about. And I think we're going to have a lot of regret if we just allow this unchecked build out and consumption of land and water and electricity.
2: In Compass's view, siting of data centers because of the resource demands is too much to ask of a board alone. He says while it could be handled by state legislator, this type of land use question will ultimately need to be addressed by the federal government.
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2: Interesting side note from this guy.
3: I was in the Army from 1971 through 1973. Back in those days, the Army used a Social Security number as your serial number. It was given out 100 times a day. It was on everything that moved. You had to use it every day. And now, 50 years later, say, back in the day, nobody cared. Just saying.
2: I mean, that is an interesting fact. I don't think if you're suggesting that we shouldn't worry about it today, I would disagree with you. But if you think you're right, then, you know, just start giving it out to strangers. Maybe make

0: pick up a little card and hand them out at the mall.
1: By the way, he said 71. They stopped doing that in 2015.
0: 2015?
1: That's correct.
2: Seems like that took
1: your
2: a minute.
1: Your social security number became the standard identifier in 1969 through 2015 in favor of a new DOD ID number.
0: Well, if there's one thing we do know about the government in general and the military secondarily, they move very quickly with bureaucracy. And so things, as soon as they're identified as a challenge, are usually handled pretty quickly.
1: Yeah.
0: 704-FEZ-3200.
3: So when I was a kid, I would go door-to-door selling metal Social Security cards. People would give me their Social Security number. I'd fill out a form, send it off to some unknown place, and get a nice gold metal card back that looked all official with their Social Security number stamped in it.
0: I'm not familiar with that at all, but it sounds like he's being 100% serious.
2: Do you have to give him the original? Like, hey, stranger, I don't know, take my Social Security card and bring me back a gold one.
0: I mean, he indicated that people were just telling him what their number was, and then he'd fill out a form, he'd send off, and then they'd send them the metal card in the mail.
1: Novelty slash commemorative items that were never officially issued by the U.S. government. Very popular in the 70s and 80s.
0: Did anybody ever get one of those cards? Anybody listening who did that or has one of those cards? That's fascinating to me.
2: And side note, I think they are using a little bit better paper now to print the cards because I had to get a new one when I changed my name.
0: How about this guy?
4: All right, so you talk about Social Security numbers. I can remember as a kid, I was born in the 60s, my dad used to put his Social Security number on everything he owned. That way if it got stolen, you could prove it was his. Like he had a lawnmower, he had it engraved on the frame, he had a TV, and he used like a little etching tool and put it in there, and he used the whole thing. And he said, that's what you do to claim your stuff because that's the only number. Nobody else has that number.
1: I remember my parents did that to some, like, expensive equipment. That way, if it was stolen and somebody tried to take it to a pawn shop, they'd be like, hey, there's a Social Security number on here.
0: He had etched his social into his lawnmower. I mean, it just sounds wild now, right?
2: And I mean, I guess somebody could counterfeit your Social Security card, make it match the stolen lawnmower.
1: It's easier just to scratch out the number, and then there's no number on it anymore.
2: That's
0: a good point. What do you must be a criminal?
1: Yeah, but I do remember distinctly they putting the number on there in like nail polish or something like that. Like, there's no way to remove nail polish.
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10: SFN News, I'm Kyle Nash. I'm ag lawmakers now hope to separate year-round E15 legislation from a farm bill that could be in trouble in the Senate and pass it as a freestanding bill, a risky but possibly better gamble. Renewable fuel CEO Jeff Cooper admitted it's risky.
11: It likely won't pass the Senate as a standalone measure, but it will be easier to fold into something that's moving. And having this bill off to the side and ready to roll into a larger package, unencumbered by the farm bill, we think gives is a pretty good path forward.
10: Illinois Representative Nikki Baczynski represents one of the largest corn-growing areas in the nation and says year-round E15 is personal for her.
12: I've sat down with the family farmers, the ethanol producers, and the small business owners across central and southern Illinois who all understand the same thing. Year-round E15 works. It works for our producers, and it works for consumers.
10: The author of the Nationwide Consumer and Retailers Fuel Choice Act, Senator Adrian Smith in Nebraska.
13: Nationwide, year-round E15 is expected to increase corn demand by more than 2 million bushels annually. We could use that right now. creating stronger markets for producers.

0: officers while reducing the likelihood of future taxpayer-funded bailouts. This is not wasteful spending. It is smart policy.
1: And National Corn Growers President Jed Bauer.
2: 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And as we are facing low commodity prices while our input costs continue to rise, it is truly putting a strain financially, mentally, emotionally on growers across our country.
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1: Chelsea, dare I ask, how are you this morning? And did you get any results from your scan?
3: Like, I'm not, don't feel great this morning, and I'm pretty irritated about it, but unrelated to anything.
1: Okay.
3: I did get my scans back very quickly.
1: Okay. Whoa. Yeah, I told you you would. I knew that would happen. There's a craft body scan. They say, like, give us 7 to 10 days, and it's like 48 hours, maybe.
3: Mm-hmm.
1: And?
3: Nothing really problematic, shockingly.
1: Well, Amy, did you think there was going to be something wrong?
3: In the back of my mind, I'm just remembering everything I did in my 20s and just wondering if something would pop up.
4: It
3: would
4: be like coming home to roost, as they like to say.
3: Like, you're cooked. We saw that decade. But no, like, I don't have any buildup of calcium and things.
1: And your heart.
3: Right.
1: Just in general. Just anywhere.
3: Yeah, and a couple of interesting things as well. With my lungs, there's, you know, you have to, I had to Google and do some research on a couple of things, but, they could see something based on the radiation that I'd received when I was going through breast cancer treatment. So there's nothing necessarily to be worried about, but something that is possibly related to that. And there's a little bit of mild something there. So I'm going to take that information to my oncologist and say, hey, you know, is this anything to be worried about? That
1: kind
3: of thing.
1: Right. No mention of fatty liver.
3: No.
1: You and Woody aren't fatty liver buddies.
3: No, I didn't have that. Didn't have anything in my gallbladder. No spleen issues. No liver issues.
4: You guys aren't getting your money's worth. You go to a craft body scan, and they're like, yeah, you're fine. You're Wilcox. You're perfect. Have a sandwich. Me, I'm going there. I'm getting my money's worth.
1: By the way, that should be a new Will Ferrell movie, Fatty Liver Buddies. Doesn't that sound like it might be something that he's in?
4: Yeah. Did you see, by the way, his new TV show trailer dropped yesterday?
1: Movie, not TV show, right?
4: 10 episodes on Netflix, my friend.
1: Oh, it's a series? Why do I keep forgetting that? I thought this was a movie. This is where he's a pro golfer?
4: Hawk. It's what it's called, yes.
1: I did see that the trailer dropped, and I haven't seen it yet. I know that he's obviously promoting in some way, shape, or form because he's the host on SNL this weekend.
4: Will Ferrell, Molly Shannon, Fortune Feimster, Luke Wilson, Chris Parnell. The trailer just dropped at Woody and Wilcox on Twitter. I put it up there. Is all I'll say.
3: Really?
1: Woody made a sucking noise inside his body. You're concerned about it?
4: Yeah. He sort of looks like the character from, what was the Blue Steel movie, the models and stuff like that. Why am I dropping the name of that one?
3: Zoolander?
4: Looks like the character he played in Zoolander, but he's playing like he's Ron Berg. It's like every character he's ever done with the guy from, you know, Eastbound and Down. And you're like, I don't know if this is going to work.
1: Well, I know there are Will Ferrell haters out there, mm-hmm. and they'll all say, well, that's Will Ferrell in every movie. He plays the same character. That's what I hear usually from people who don't care for Will Ferrell. And so what you're describing probably is that for a lot of people, although I'm a big fan. So I'm willing to give it a shot. Back to you for a second, Chelsea. I just wanted to make you feel, obviously you feel pretty good knowing that you got some good scan results mm-hmm. back. And by the way, anybody who wants to go in and get the heart and lung scan, you can get two of them for you and a friend or whatever, total of $99 if you use the promo code Woody50 for Craft Body Scan. But there was this guy.
5: What's up, guys? On a little trip up here into Delaware from North Carolina, just listening to the podcast, and this is where I used to spend my summers as a kid, and now I'm returning for lots of funerals here lately, and I just want to say thank you for what you do, and for you guys being there for us every day. And Chelsea, please don't leave us. We need you.
1: Does he know something that we don't? Was there some discussion of you potentially leaving?
3: No. Maybe.
1: Did you put that on social and I missed it somewhere?
3: I didn't. I would have tagged you. No, maybe it's because of, you know, my impending scan results or just something in my soul that he heard. I need to go home.
1: There seemed to be multiples.
6: Hey, y'all. I just wanted to pop in here real quick, getting out the shower, and I had Chelsea on the mind just like every other guy does, and most definitely for the same reason everybody else does. You know, I'll rag on her a lot about her leg wash and stuff, right? But I just want to say that that was actually a reminder when I first heard that to, you know, put that into my self-care.

0: repair process. Struggling with my brain for so long, that is a great reminder. So thank you, Chelsea. You're doing the Lord's work. Bless up.
1: Bless up.
2: That goes back a ways. If you're new to the show, Chelsea was accused of not washing her legs in the shower. And whether that be the case or not, you've helped a man who's struggling with his brain to make sure that he actually washes his legs every day. Uh-huh. So think about that. If you weren't here, if something happened or you decided that's it, I've had it, mm-hmm. how many smelly legs would there be out there in society?
1: Right. People would just stop washing altogether.
2: Right. So I think you need to take that into account when you make decisions. Okay. That's all I'm going to say.
1: Okay.
2: Legs. So appreciate all the calls. You're always welcome. Our voicemail 704-FEZ-3200, the Fez line. And then if you're listening, streaming live or whatever on the iHeartRadio app, hit that little microphone. That's the talk back button that comes right to us.
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4: From the WNBF Newsroom, I'm Lauren Korn. The Mullins mayor is demanding her duties back or is threatening to sue. Council voted to suspend Miko Pickett's ceremonial duties and open an investigation into her conduct. But Pickett says it's been 75 days and no one's interviewed her or shared any findings. Now she's giving council until Friday to reverse those actions. Council has not responded to requests for comment. The state superintendent is blocking Marlboro County School Board's pick for superintendent, saying the hiring process did not follow state rules. Last week, the board voted to hire longtime educator Carla Mathis, but Ellen Weaver says they failed to justify how the decision would help students, so no contract can move forward. She's now placing an interim superintendent in the role. The district has been under financial control since last July after racking up a nearly $7 million deficit. For more information on these stories and more, visit WNBFnews.com or download our WNBF News app in your app store. From the WNBF Newsroom, I'm Lauren Korn.
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2: I don't know if you saw, but cameraman medical emergency was trending this morning, and I didn't know what that meant initially, and then realized that it was apparently a live report on the CBS Evening News, and the cameraman had some sort of event. And I thought, okay, is this going to be like some of the others that we've seen through the years that is fairly memorable? And I'm not wishing anybody any ill will or something wrong health-wise, but here was the audio in question for why this was trending.
3: And finally tonight from Taiwan, as President Trump and China prepare to meet, you will hear a lot about American decline and the rise of a powerful new China. The Chinese certainly, is he okay? We're going to take a quick break. We have a medical emergency here. We're calling a doctor.
4: Call a doctor, please.
5: And then they go back to the studio, by the way, where the anchor's like staring like a deer in headlights. He's like, okay, I'm going to sign off. And then they played like a minute of music over a montage of China. Because they're like, well, we expected a report right now. We have nothing else to go on.
2: When I saw that there was, and again, that was a, I guess, a cameraman in this case having some sort of medical issue during a live shot on network TV, it immediately made me think of the woman who started speaking gibberish. And God, that must be 10 years ago now. I don't know how long ago that was.
5: 2011.
2: Okay, 15 years ago. My God.
6: Well, a very, very heavy divertation tonight. We had a very Darrison. But let's go to Terrace Chase and look for the bit. They had the pit.
2: Like that, do you remember when we first saw that? Like I've heard that so many times now that you're sort of just used to it. But imagine hearing that and seeing her, because she's out on the scene as a live reporter and has that happen, whatever that was. And I forget what they finally decided was her issue. And
7: it's
2: she has
7: a stroke, I think.
2: I don't know if it was a stroke or
5: they determined it was a migraine.
2: Yeah. I knew it wasn't a stroke specifically. But terrifying, obviously, because you think, like, how can she keep speaking and yet not putting any actual words together? Like, the whole thing was frightening and amazing all at the same time, and she is doing better now.
7: And obviously. clearly something was wrong. It wasn't one of those where it was like,
5: audio problems.
2: Or you're like, oh, something's a little weird. I got to throw it back to you guys. But to just go on not saying words like that, I don't think I've ever seen anything like it. Which also then makes you think about the woman who was out on scene stomping grapes like 100 years ago.
8: It's a lot of fun, a whole day. Stop. Oh, stop. I can't breathe. Oh, no. Oh, dear.
9: I think she's actually hurt.
7: No,
9: there.
7: I think she is.
9: Yeah, she's hurt. She took a hard fall off there.
7: Okay.
9: Gosh, I hope she's okay.
7: We're going to make sure she is.
9: We'll try and check on her and get back to you as soon as we can.
7: We'll be back right after this.
2: Youch.
7: That part.
2: See, that one's totally different because it's self-inflicted. And you know if you've ever had the

0: wind knocked out of you.
1: Oh, yeah.
0: That's exactly how everyone reacts when you have the wind knocked out of you. But so you know what's happening at the time. Like, not like the stroke or the migraine lady where you're like, what the hell is happening?
2: You don't know how severely injured she is. And I recall that actual footage. I feel like the camera kept on her and just like the castle in the background for way too long.
1: And then you just realize how inept TV reporters are if they don't have a teleprompter. Like, I have no general concern for a fellow human being.
0: Well, it's unprecedented in many ways. Probably some people who are doing that job have certainly never had that particular thing happen.
1: Right.
0: So, I mean, yeah, it's not easy to figure out how you're supposed to turn that.
3: There's three people dead. Police in Nebraska say a rental truck carrying two people lost control, crossed the median and collided head-on with a semi-truck. Both trucks burst into flames, and witnesses say there were several explosions. The two people in the rental truck and the driver of the semi. This is a sad story. Excuse me. We're killed. Crews say they had fires containing about 10 minutes.
0: Yeah, and that's not even related. However, it is noteworthy. Describing your fiery,
2: deadly
0: crash. Yes.
1: Two people dead.
2: Three.
0: What can you imagine was happening? Like, is someone in the room making faces?
2: Yeah,
0: or
2: something.
0: Like, how is he able to not get through that without laughing? Like, one of the saddest stories you've heard in a while.
2: Right. Something had just preceded that.
0: I mean, it's not like when a goat eats your pants.
4: The goats will be here through Saturday, and they're very friendly. From the Manatee County Fair, Linda Carson, ABC 7. Would you not eat my pants?
0: She's going to be okay, as is the goat.
1: Yowch.
0: So it's all yowch, exactly. 704-FEZ-3200. There's also the talk back button. So we're all going to get through that, thankfully. There was something else. Remember TV networks doing their upfronts this week where they talk about new shows that are coming out? We mentioned the new Will Ferrell thing because Netflix is doing theirs, and that trailer is out. But there were a couple of others announced that I want to share with you coming up next.
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2: In this segment, if you just joined us, we were talking about there was a trending story out there in the country about a cameraman suffering some sort of medical event live during the CBS Evening News. And clearly you can see it when you watch that video, but there's not a ton of audio to it. I think the guy is doing okay, so we're not reveling in somebody's health misfortune. But it was a reminder of some of the other famous times that a TV reporter or anchor had some sort of weird thing happen. We were talking about the grape stomp lady, which has got to be now 20 years old.
3: Yeah.
2: How old? Do you have anything on that?
3: Yeah, you nailed it. 2006.
2: 2006, when that reporter is doing a shot out at a winery and is stomping grapes and falls out of the thing. And, you know, that whole thing, which is clearly just you got your wind knocked out of you if you've ever had that happen.
4: Hey, this is...
2: Oops. We've all had that. We've all had that thing go down, and I appreciate those of you that rang in. I'm not sure it's accurate.
5: So I remember when the lady fell out of the grape smashing thing. I couldn't remember how bad she got hurt, so I had to Google it. It turns out, no wonder she was making that kind of noise because she broke some ribs. You know.
2: Yes, I know how it went. Yes, I didn't remember that she broke ribs. Maybe she did. I don't know the answer to that.
3: But. According to the Google AI, she suffered injuries, including broken several ribs and had the wind knocked out of her. She later quit the radio station or quit the TV station out of embarrassment from the viral video.
2: Really?
6: She quit?
2: Oh, my God. That's such a calling card. I mean, I get being embarrassed initially, but...
6: Then own it.
2: Oh, my God. Yes. You get so few chances to, quote, unquote, go viral, and that's what everybody's looking for, good or bad, right? I mean, when that one just falls in your lap, literally... You got to go ahead and take advantage of that. Turn it around. Everybody understands. Everybody makes mistakes at work.
6: Wait,
2: if that's true that she really got out of the business because of that, that's insanity.
3: I don't believe it either, only because it says that the original video was shot in 1998 but went viral in 2006 when somebody uploaded it to YouTube.
2: I mean, that's possible. Certainly everything didn't happen at the blink of an eye like it does now. I have no idea.
6: I might understand switching companies or moving to a different city where you weren't so recognizable.
2: No.
6: Do you feel like, oh, I'm trying to be a serious journalist? Do you want to get labeled the grape stomp lady forever?
2: Well, how serious are you though when you're out stomping grapes?
6: You gotta start somewhere. Remember cat fashion shows? I've seen Anchorman.
2: You're right. I'm not mad at her. I'm just saying I feel like that's something that you embrace and everybody will forgive and forget. Maybe not forget, but enjoy, I think. You know, no one was killed. It's all in good fun. Like I said, we've all made mistakes at work, like handling a rooster.
7: Big black Australop cockerel. One of 500 birds that are being judged today at the show.
2: You get attacked by a rooster, you get attacked by a rooster, you embrace that.
3: Yep.
2: You don't say like, well, that's it. I'm out of the business. I got to move on. Now, the weatherman who was afraid of the cockroach, maybe he should get out.
8: Oh, God. If that... Oh, my God!
2: No, you know what? He shouldn't get out either.
3: No.
2: That's fantastic.
8: Oh, my God!
2: Right. All of that is worth it.
9: Pure Texas gold. Tech is always the national champion.
8: God! Jeez, well, wait.
2: Spider on the camera.
3: Yeah, on the camera.
2: So all of that is what we want. 704-FEZ-3200. There's also the talk back button. You're always allowed and welcomed to use all of those.
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5: Weather Channel forecast of the Midlands. Nice weather here next couple of days. Low humidity in the forecast. And the humidity will slowly start to creep back up over the weekend. And temperatures will be creeping up, too, into the 90s by Sunday and Monday. Sunshine here today, 80. Fair skies tonight, 47. Sunny tomorrow, 80. Richard DeWedding at the Weather Channel.
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2: I gotta be honest, this has been a bit of a fun walk down memory lane, and at the expense of that dude who had some sort of medical event on the CBS Evening News. That's how we got started on this. It was trending this morning. It's the cameraman for the CBS Evening News had he passed out or something during a live shot. And so it was kind of interesting to see the other folks react to it. He's apparently going to be fine, but it's led to a discussion of some of the classics, like the woman who spoke gibberish out on the report at some TV station about the Oscars, I believe it was. We've all heard that classic.
3: Well, a very, very heavy debatation tonight. We had a very Darrison bite. Let's go ahead, Terrison, look for the bit, the head of the pit.
2: And apparently that woman, supposedly not having a stroke, but had migraine issues, is what we were told at that time. And she is fine. And then there was the grape stomp lady who fell out of the thing. That's like 20-some years old now. But it was funny. I hadn't heard that audio in a while. I appreciate your calls on that. She fell and then, you know, had the wind knocked out of her and stuff.
4: Hey, this is a guy that took a whiz next to Art Garfunkel. You're talking about the grape stomp lady.
2: Let me just stop him there. This man just identified himself as the guy that took a whiz next to Art Garfunkel. I'd be

0: honest, and I don't mean this with any disrespect. I'd forgotten that that was a thing, so but I appreciate that.
1: Hey, this is a guy that took a whiz next to Art Garfunkel. You're talking about the great stuff, lady. I took my wife on a little excursion for her birthday last week, and that winery, we ended up at that winery where that was filmed. That's in Georgia, just off 85. We took the winery tour. That little wooden stage where that lady falls off of is still there. There's two little buckets on it, but the tour guide did not mention the grape stomp lady during the tour. I wonder why. Also, my wife would not stand in the bucket to take a picture.
0: I don't think I knew. Yeah, that's in the Atlanta area, but I didn't realize
2: Chateau
0: that.
2: Chateau Alon, maybe?
0: Yes, that's what it is. Okay. Exactly. Well, look at your wine knowledge, Chelsea.
2: I grew up in Georgia.
3: There's only one winery in the entire state.
2: Well, off of 85.
0: I don't think I ever knew that that was the origin of it. Can we? Do we have her ready, queued up, just her falling out of the bucket part?
3: Yep. Here you go.
4: Stop. I can't breathe. Stop.
0: The amazing thing is there's somebody who's never heard that audio before, who's hearing it right now for the first time. A lot of people have heard it. If you've listened to our show for a while, you've heard it more than you need to.
3: Right.
0: But not a ton lately. I mean, it's sort of taken a backseat because that was like 20-something years ago that happened. Now, this guy, I don't know that this is related, but I will allow it.
5: I don't know if this would be related, but there was this one time that there was like a plane crash and a news anchor actually read some fake names that an NTSB intern gave of the pilots that ended up being curse words. That I think it was about 20 years ago. I don't know if you want to look that up, but it was kind of funny in a morbid way.
0: First of all, thank you. Second of all, adorable that you think we don't have that audio and haven't beaten it to death. That's when the Asiana airliner had a mishap at the San Francisco airport. And yes, she started reading the names of the pilots and someone got fired because of this audio.
6: We have new information now also on the plane crash. KTVU has just learned the names of the four pilots who were on board the flight. They are Captain Sum Ting Wong, Wee Tu Lo, Ho Li Fook, and Bang Ding Ao. And the NTSB has confirmed these are the names of the pilots on board.
0: That is a news anchor reading fake names.
3: She didn't get
0: as
3: some...
0: if it was gospel. Like, there's no hesitation. You'd think after getting into the second name, maybe she'd be like, hang on a sec.
3: What's going on?
2: I mean, I have so many questions because that's a serious thing. People died. It was a crash, right?
0: A couple people did die, yes. Most did not.
2: I've never been a news anchor, but I'm just going to look over the notes of what I'm supposed to read prior.
0: That would be terrifying if you couldn't. Like, you're just forced to do the Ron Burgundy. Like, it's an emergency. I'm reading through this without proofing it first.
3: Mm-hmm. Three people died on that, including one who was thrown from the aircraft and was still alive, but then was run over by a fire truck responding to the accident.
2: Okay, we probably didn't need that part.
3: No, that's fascinating that you survived that. And then you're like, oh, man, I can't believe I survived that plane crash.
0: Survive a plane crash and then get run over by a truck. I do remember you saying that. Once you said that, that jogged that memory. Yes, it's obviously incredibly tragic. But they blamed, remember, because that came from the NTSB, which, you know, pretty big agency. Yes, that's right. It was like a summer intern got blamed for sending the fake pilot names over, which seems a little bit of a stretch.
2: Yeah. Don't let people write for you. Read it for yourself first.
0: So thank you, though, for reminding us of that. I don't think it falls into the category of having a medical event on a live TV shot, although maybe it's fun. 704-FEZ-3200, talkback button also available to you.
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3: Hey, y'all, Eddie Rogers here. 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
3: I know you guys catch a lot of flack, and you know we give you a hard time, and it's all in good fun, but I genuinely wanted to thank you guys for being, you know, consistent and lighthearted in this world that's on

0: player around us. So genuinely keep doing what you're doing, guys.
1: We couldn't do it any other way, but thank you for that.
2: What does he mean, world on fire? I'm unfamiliar.
1: I thought everything was going great. Yep. I'm not sure what you're talking about.
2: As long as we ignore everything, sir, it'll go away.
1: Well, not ignore as much as just provide an option. That's all. That's the way I look at it. I mean, if you want to get horrible news, you can do that at any time. And you can revel in it and then sort of get buried in it. Or you can just sort of try and enjoy life a little bit.
3: A little respite.
1: A little respite. Mm-hmm. That used to be my nickname when I was a rapper. It was not great.
3: No.
1: 704-FEZ-3200, the way that you can get through. Although, you may want to hold off on thanking us until after the next segment. I don't know if you saw some of the new TV shows that have been announced. TV shows and movies, I guess I should say. This is the week that they're doing all of what they call the upfront. So all the networks come out and present their new programming. And sometimes it's just, hey, we're canceling XYZ TV show, or we're adding this new one, or a movie. Well, there were a few yesterday that I think we're going to need some help with. And by the way, they have dropped the new trailer for the Will Ferrell series. This is the one where he's a pro golfer, and it's a Netflix thing, and they just dropped that last night. So at Woody and Wilcox, you can see it there. But we'll get into some others coming up next.
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5: From the WBF Newsroom, I'm Lauren Korn. The Mullins mayor is demanding her duties back or is threatening to sue. Council voted to suspend Miko Pickett's ceremonial duties and open an investigation into her conduct. But Pickett says it's been 75 days and no one's interviewed her or shared any findings. Now she's giving council until Friday to reverse those actions. Council has not responded to requests for comment. The state superintendent is blocking Marlboro County School Board's pick for superintendent, saying the hiring process did not follow state rules. Last week, the board voted to hire longtime educator Carla Mathis, but Ellen Weaver says they failed to justify how the decision would help students, so no contract can move forward. She's now placing an interim superintendent in the role. The district has been under financial control since last July after racking up a nearly $7 million deficit. For more information on these stories and more, visit WNBFnews.com or download our WNBF News app in your app store. 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
2: We were talking about some TV stuff earlier, and yesterday was another day where some of the networks did what they call their upfronts. One of the things that Netflix did yesterday was drop the trailer for the new Will Ferrell TV series. It's not a movie, although it looks like a combination of like Happy Gilmore and Anchorman. It's a golf series that looks silly. And Will Ferrell's the star of it. It's called The Hawk, and it's a Netflix deal. But it's not a movie. It's a series.
3: Ten-part series, yeah.
2: And the trailer just dropped yesterday. It will hit on July 16th. So that's a thing. Netflix did a bunch of stuff yesterday, including dropping the huge news that there will finally be what we've all been waiting for, Grown Ups 3. Will be a thing.
4: So, Adam Sandler, Chris Rock?
2: I guess they'll all be back. We know Sandler will be back for sure.
3: Rob Schneider is losing his mind. He's finally got work.
2: That's right. And by the way, I don't know why they wouldn't have done a Grown Ups 3. I'm sure you saw how well Grown Ups 2 was received. Anybody had a chance to look that up on Rotten Tomatoes?
3: No.
4: Can you go negative points?
2: 8.
4: Well, that's close.
2: 8%. I mean, usually on Rotten Tomatoes, you're somewhere in the 70s. If it's a great movie, it's in the 90s. 8. A singular digit.
3: Wow.
2: 8% is what Grown Ups 2 got on Rotten Tomatoes. Now, that was the critic's score. They're usually a little harsher. But even the general public, who normally might even gobble up even the worst of Adam Sandler's movies, 53%. So that feels like a lot to me, but not a ton. So they will do a Grown Ups 3. They haven't unveiled whether like the others. Was Chris Rock in the others?
4: I think so, yeah.
2: Was this David Spade and some of those guys?
3: Kevin James, yeah. Rob Schneider.
2: They didn't announce who will be in Grown Ups 3, so we don't know that answer yet. But
3: this film has more face palms and head shakes than laughs, and the script feels like something Sandler scribbled on the palm of his hand.
2: I can't tell. Is that positive or negative?
3: I don't think that that's positive.
2: Netflix also announced yesterday that there will be something else that we've all wanted, a new reality show.
3: Yes.
2: And this one will be a reality show based on Nick Cannon's life.
4: Oh, no.
2: Navigating life as the father of 12 with 6 different mothers is the way it's described. That's coming winter of next year, so I hate to get you all excited about that and then still have like 28 months to wait or whatever that is. I can't do the math. The synopsis is, quote, from million-dollar meetings to midnight diaper runs. Think Kim Kardashian-level glam meets relatable, messy modern parenting. This is fatherhood, fame, and family.
4: I really doubt he's going on midnight diaper runs.
3: Are we really believing that he's doing any kind of parenting?
4: I mean, not with the way you can get things delivered to your home, especially these days.
2: Listen, Chelsea, don't shoot the messenger. I'm just telling you about the great new reality show about 12 kids and their 6 mothers, or however that works.
3: And one father.
2: And one father. So thank you, Netflix, for bringing us what we've all been

0: waiting for. I think you're doing the Lord's work.
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2: Mentioned a second ago that just announced yesterday, among other things, Netflix said that Grown Ups 3 is going to come out, and that Grown Ups 2 got 8% on Rotten Tomatoes from the critics, but got 53% from the general population.
3: You know, 53% for Grown Ups 2, I feel like that's a real what America feels about Adam Sandler. Like, everybody loves him, right? But it doesn't mean we all want to watch his movies. I'd say about more than half of us want to, but not much more. Like, it's a pretty accurate thing right there. 53%. Adam Sandler. Good job, buddy.
2: Thank you for the call. And I don't think you're wrong, actually, the way it's played out over the last 30 years. I'm curious why you have a metronome in the background. You were keeping excellent time during that phone call. So well done. Your rhythm is fantastic. 704-FEZ-3200.
4: Yeah, I understand. You know, Grown Ups 2 is not a great movie. Grown Ups 1 isn't the best movie either. But it's perfect for what it's meant to be. Background noise. Just playing in the background while you're washing dishes or eating dinner or fighting with your significant other, whatever. Grown Ups is perfect for that. It's not really great for sitting down and actually watching it, but it's perfect to have on in the background.
2: I didn't know that was a category. I don't feel like that's a thing for me. Do you always have something on in the house?
5: Cool Beans is nodding vigorously. Wow. That, and you do not represent a wide swath of America.
2: I don't know. I may be in the minority on that. I don't leave the TV on if I'm not sitting down to actually intentionally watch something. But I know Cool Beans, you do. You leave it on all night. I mean, we've talked about that. She's one of those night TV people. Like, got to have it to fall asleep and then just leave it on all night. Like, that, I couldn't be more opposite personally for that.
6: But if you're just doing errands around the house, I get what the Fez caller means by background noise. Like, not something you have to be too emotionally invested in. You're not going to miss anything, really, that's, you know, integral to the plot. But if you're folding clothes or, like, putting stuff up, this and that, then you have something on the background.
2: I don't know. I don't like
5: it. Should you turn the TV on and then start folding clothes? Or were you just watching TV and you're like, oh, I got to fold clothes, and you leave the TV on?
6: It depends on how engrossed I am and what's going on. Like, I can do a lot of things in silence. Try me. But my family is one of those that needs some kind of noise all the time. And by family, I mean my husband.
2: Well, it's not a great tagline for your movie. And especially frustrating, I think, when you look at the star power that's in the Grown Ups movie. Mm-hmm. Like, you look at who's in it and you go, man, this ought to be really good. And then it, and then you go, it's great for the background when you're folding laundry. Which, not really the tagline you want for the show. Now, for our show, yes, absolutely.
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5: Got that right,
2: sir. That's generous. Thank you for saying that critics would give us 8% if they were doing some sort of rating. I don't know. Is there a Rotten Tomatoes for radio shows?
5: I'm sure there is. If somebody finds it, please let us know.
2: You know what? Don't answer that. Not interested in that commentary.
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0: Monster is coming to Florence this June. 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
2: Weather Channel forecast of the Midlands. Nice weather here next couple of days. Low humidity in the forecast. And the humidity will slowly start to creep back up over the weekend. And temperatures will be creeping up, too, into the 90s by Sunday and Monday. Sunshine here today, 80. Fair skies tonight, 47. Sunny tomorrow, 80. Richard DeWedding at the Weather Channel.
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2: How about the fact that Netflix announced yesterday that Grown Ups 3 will be a thing? And interesting, because the other movies, 1 and 2, did not necessarily receive incredible ratings. But because it's Netflix, they can't really measure it the same way, right? I mean, that's got to be part of the equation. When you have a movie that hits the theaters, we know how much money it made. And so, obviously, things are based that way.
3: $247 million is what Grown Ups 2 made. So why not have a Grown Ups 3 if you could make half that?
2: So was it theatrical in its release? Yeah. I thought it was just a streamer.
3: No,
4: I think
3: it was
4: prior. Theater.
3: Yeah.
4: Well, the first one came out in 2010. I saw that. The second one, I'm not sure, but I believe prior to COVID, when people were still going to movie theaters.
2: I thought they were all streamers. Okay, so, and I'll be honest, I haven't seen them. So I'm not here to tell you they're not good, but America has done that on its own with an 8% rating on Rotten Tomatoes. Appreciate your calls.
5: I love Grown Ups and Grown Ups 2, as well as Woody and Wilcox. What does it say about me?
2: I mean, probably bad taste all the way around. I mean, I can't 100% identify it, but maybe if you come in and we'll do some sort of physical and mental evaluation. I don't know. It is interesting though to hear different people and what they do and don't stand, I guess.
6: I gotta have background noise, but there's one thing that I cannot tolerate as background noise, and that is The Office. I'm sorry, people, but that show is just terrible. How do you watch it? I can't stand that. It's just so stupid. I cannot do it. It's terrible. Terrible.
2: Listen, you can say you like Grown Ups, and that's great. You're, I think, in the minority, but to not like The Office, you're absolutely in the minority there. I mean, that is a beloved show. So I can't explain to you why. It's fascinating that you hate it. And by the way, that guy calls a lot. Good calls. I recognize the voice. So it's not like he doesn't have a sense of humor or that sort of thing.
3: Sir, can you show us on the doll where The Office touched you?
2: Maybe that's it. Did you have like an ex-girlfriend or an ex-wife who loved The Office and now just because of that you hate it? Is it one of those things?
4: It just reminds you of some place you used to work or one of your coworkers, something.
2: I'd be curious what TV shows you do like.
3: Right. Did you find Schindler's List to be a like laugh riot or something like that?
2: I mean, maybe it's the style. Could it be the style of it? Very, very dry. Obviously, no laugh track. It's very dialogue driven.
4: Mm-hmm. Right.
2: For sure.
4: Usually it's one character. Like, I can't handle Larry David in Curb Your Enthusiasm because he's so neurotic. And he talks and he won't let a thing go. And so I can't have that on his background at all. So, I mean, maybe you're getting some of that from The Office dialogue. Seems a lot more fun than Curb Your Enthusiasm to me personally.
2: Yeah, I don't have your same feelings about Larry David, but I do know what you're talking about. Mm-hmm. But it doesn't bother me. I think that's part of the fun to it because he's so neurotic.
4: So much. I just want to shake him back. Larry, stop.
3: So, Wilcox, you're such a huge fan of comedy. Is there a comedy where you're like, can't stand it? Even though it may be popular and everybody's like, oh, you got to check this out. And you watch it and you go, ugh, not for me.
2: The only thing that immediately comes to mind without doing much analyzation is I was never a huge Robin Williams fan. We've talked about that before. I actually like him more in the serious roles. And maybe that's because it was so different than his comedy. His comedy for me was just a little too manic. But I realize I'm in the minority on that. I mean, obviously, he was considered one of the best. So not knocking it. It was just one of those things that for me, it wasn't for me. Mm-hmm. But
3: yeah, I remember Mike Hall from the Comedy Zone. Rest in peace. He just couldn't stand Anthony Jeselnik. And that style of comedy wasn't his cup of tea. And I remember having lengthy discussions. He was a manager of a Comedy Zone. So he saw everybody. He's just like, never going to have Jeselnik. It's just not my thing.
4: Wow.
3: I'm like, how? Because, look, that is a very dark style of comedy. But man, is it.

0: it's funny, right? You have to give it. It's funny. It may not be your cup of tea, but man, is it funny.
1: Not a household name. I'm sure there are a lot of people who don't even know who you're talking about. And I don't mean that as a slight to
0: him,
1: because I'm a fan as well. But you have to dig a little bit deeper for that one. 704-FEDS-3200. There's also the talk back button on the iHeartRadio app. Multiple ways that you can get through to us.
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2: Summer is sort of right around the corner. I mean, they sort of talk about Memorial Day as the unofficial start of summer. And I don't know if you saw the headline. Maybe this is something that's going to be helpful for you. There's been a huge uptick in adults going to summer camp. And in this case, I mean the different themed type camps that you can do, like a band camp. That was one of them that was listed, is that there are more and more of these existing, and then obviously more and more of people doing them. And so found that fascinating. I don't know if that's you or if that's someone you know. And we know that there are all different types. It's not just limited to adult band camp, where I guess you just go for like a week and you play music. I mean, more power to you.
3: You remember my neighbor, this was a couple of years ago, went to meat camp. This was not like a week-long thing.
2: I've seen that movie, by the way.
3: You saw meat camp?
2: It has nothing to do with learning anything.
3: Yeah, well,
2: actually, I did learn a few things, but nothing you'd put into practice.
3: Right. This was a camp all about smoking meats, barbecuing meats, where meat comes from, butchering meats, and like 3 days, he's like...
2: Love that.
3: And it was fascinating because when he told me about it, I had the same reaction that I think most people do. I'm like, you're going to, you know, canoe with your friends and you sleeping in bunk beds? He's like, no, but they did tell us to pack long underwear and a parka because we spend half of one of the days at meat camp in a refrigerator, one of those giant walk-ins talking about different cuts of meat, so they're like pack long underwear even though this is summertime.
2: So it's really like an adult education thing where you sleep away, like it's taking a class at your community college,
4: but maybe
2: in things that you couldn't take a class in typically. I would buy that, and it sounds like what Woody's describing, I don't know that there's a class like that.

0: that in college.
1: Right. But it's more for like a specialty thing, camp, meet, things like that. But what I'm seeing now, because I'm doing some quick research, you know I want to go on vacation by myself.
0: Sure.
1: There are adult camps that have traditional camp activities. So if you want to jump on that big blob in the lake with some adults that you don't know,
0: you don't have to call Woody the big blob in the lake.
2: I'm on my right here.
0: He's sitting right in front of you.
2: Hurts my feelings.
1: You want to do some archery? Do you want to do like traditional camp things? You can do that as an adult as well. Plus, there's, of course, wellness camps and all that stuff. But yeah, if you just want to go have some fun.
0: Do you think when you do that, I mean, I would get probably the answer is no, but it's, are these all people who have adult kids and have retired and now are doing this? Or is it like you joke about, Chelsea, where you're like, I want a vacation away from my family and I'll go to summer camp on my own. Are people really doing that? I can't imagine that many people are doing that.
1: They would want to, but can't. Right. I think it's the third option that you didn't mention. Maybe people who are younger and don't have any kids. Maybe you can relive you wanted to go to camp as a kid, but you couldn't, and now you can, kind of thing.
0: I'm surprised there aren't more businesses offering things like this, because what a moneymaker. I mean, there ought to be, Cool Beans, maybe there is one. Cool Beans loves Disney. There should be like a camp where adults can go, and then it's sort of you learn the backstory and the behind the scenes, and you get to try on an outfit. Or it's like going to they do that for
2: fantasy
0: pro sports.
2: Camp,
0: yeah, they do that for, you could spend thousands and thousands of dollars and go to like a pro baseball spring training or whatever and actually sort of participate. Does that exist?
2: Says no, they just go to Disney.
1: I bet there's some kind of behind
2: the
1: scenes.
2: But you don't get to put on Donald Duck's head.
0: My point is, but think of all the extra money that businesses can make when they turn it into something that offers you things that you can't get normally.
1: Yeah.
0: So, I mean, because you'd go, Cool Beans. What if you could do that? What if you could do, like, I don't know what the ins and outs would be, but different things that you can't get normally.
2: You get to wear the Mickey costume. You get to direct people by not pointing and not having a mustache.
0: All right. Well,
1: I was
0: thinking more exciting than that, Woody, but those are things.
2: I did find an intensive 3-day man camp for you, Wilcox.
0: I'm not sure I know what that means.
2: Where men learn self-mastery, build confidence, and find hope again.
1: Oh, wow. Find hope again.
2: It seems a little dark.
0: So it's more than just tying knots?
2: Learning
0: how to canoe? Okay. I don't know exactly what we're talking about there.
1: There's an adult space academy camp in Huntsville, Alabama.
2: Hell yeah.
0: Those are the things that I'm talking about. Mm-hmm. And Rob, thank you. No, I'm not aware of there being a morning radio camp, but I kind of am.
2: Yeah, there is. It's coming up in August.
0: But it's a little different. There's very little canoeing and almost no nudity, so I'm not interested. But 704-FEZ-3200, is this something that you've done, and is there something out there that business is starting to do that more and more, offering these things that you can't get otherwise and making money on it. It is a fascinating new avenue to, make revenue for companies. I would think there's more and more happening all the time.
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4: From the WBF Newsroom, I'm Lauren Korn. The Mullins mayor is demanding her duties back or is threatening to sue. Council voted to suspend Miko Pickett's ceremonial duties and open an investigation into her conduct. But Pickett says it's been 75 days and no one's interviewed her or shared any findings. Now she's giving council until Friday to reverse those actions. Council has not responded to requests for comment. The state superintendent is blocking Marlboro County School Board's pick for superintendent, saying the hiring process did not follow state rules. Last week, the board voted to hire longtime educator Carla Mathis, but Ellen Weaver says they failed to justify how the decision would help students, so no contract can move forward. She's now placing an interim superintendent in the role. The district has been under financial control since last July after racking up a nearly $7 million deficit. For more information on these stories and more, visit WMBFnews.com or download our WMBF News app in your app store. From the WMBF Newsroom, I'm Lauren Korn.
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2: Appreciate everybody ringing in on the different themed adult camps that are becoming more and more of a thing as we head into summer. We can touch on some of those coming back. I think I may need to get into some kind of adult camp, and I don't know exactly what the theme will be, but it'll be based on this headline. Stand by. Gen Z avoids capital letters because they're too intense. End quote. Now, are you aware of this? And this is a whole thing. Like, this isn't just one silly story about capital letters. This is a whole movement. And as you dig a little deeper into the capital letter hole, if I may use that expression, it says Gen Z often avoids capital letters in communication because it's a low-stakes tone. For many Gen Zers, lowercase letters simply look better and are less ugly than capitalized letters.
3: He did middays, less ugly.
2: The style is reinforced by influencers and celebrities like Billie Eilish, for example, who typically uses lowercase letters for song titles and album covers, and many brands that are now rebranding with the name of their company in all lowercase letters.
3: I can understand this a little bit because it wasn't too long ago I had to have a conversation with my mom about every email that she sent that was in all caps. And when you keep getting emails and it's all caps and you're like, let's tone it down a little bit.
2: But I think that's fully generational, obviously.
3: For sure.
2: Your mom, a little bit older, obviously. Yeah. Gen Z, a little bit younger. And somehow in between, there's been some big switcheroo that's now leading to something like what I just told you, which also includes, by the way, why periods at the end of sentences are also considered aggressive by Gen Z.
3: All right, now we've got
4: to. Aggressive. Okay, you're just supposed to know when to end the sentence. Like, that's what it's supposed to let you know. It's a tiny dot.

0: Whatever.
1: Don't tell
2: them. How dare you minimize my challenges, Chelsea?
0: Okay, boomer.
2: Listen, I'm not making fun of it. I'm really posing it as a question. Now, if you're going to say, like, is it the biggest issue we face as a group, then I think we could legally make fun of it. I mean, your forefathers fought for this country, and you're worried about the aggression of a period. So, yes, in those cases, but I don't think that's not apples to apples. I understand that. That's an extreme example. That's an aggressive example. That's an all caps example.
0: Mm-hmm.
2: But it is fascinating that it's a thing to the point that they're not wrong. I mean, you think about it, some of the brands now that have changed their logos and things.
1: Yeah, they are lowercase.
2: They are going all lowercase, no more capitalized at the front of a word for whatever reason. Either it's just they just consider it stylish, or maybe they do buy into the fact that it's somehow over the top. When it's capitalized, I can't handle the anxiety that brings along with a capital letter at the beginning of my company name.
1: But is this just like a trend thing? Will it come back? Like skinny jeans were here, they went away. Our capital letters might come back.
2: Maybe.
1: Generationally.
2: I don't know. Maybe it's a whole, maybe they'll never come back. Maybe we're done with it. This is the end of capital letters.
1: Right. No periods. You'll never know when to stop reading because there's no period at the end of any sentence.
2: Right. It's just like Netflix. They just run the shows together so you never know when to stop watching.
0: Mm-hmm.
2: You can't get off the couch. There are lawsuits that have been filed against Netflix for this very thing. So now if you're an author and you're not using periods, mm-hmm. same thing. You're hooking me.
1: Right.
2: You're addicting me because of your lack of period. Which, by the way, is something I've never said out loud. Ladies who are stopping menstruation, this has nothing to do with you. This is not some sort of, hey, I've hit menopause. This is writing, those sorts of periods. Yeah, I didn't know. I mean, this is a whole, like, there are, you know, there are marketing companies that are out there talking about, oh, no. Capital letters.
1: I mean, there's got to be a breaking point. We need to keep coddling Gen Z like this. My goodness.
2: How dare you?
0: God, that's Chelsea and iHeartMedia.
2: You're the one you talk about mental health all the time. Why you want to come down on Gen Z?
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2: That is true. Because we're doing it right.
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2: I shared the headline more for discussion, not for coming down on somebody particularly. Quote, Gen Z avoids capital letters because they're too intense. And there's an entire, you know, you can Google this.

0: this and find so much discussion about things along this line, like how periods at the end of sentences are considered aggressive by a younger generation. And the discussion continues in so many ways that you may not be used to if you're a little bit older.
1: My wife and I are technically millennials in our late 30s. She's got anxiety over the use of a period only in text, though. So obviously reading a book is different, but if I text her and say, thanks, period, I'll immediately get a phone call. Are you mad? What's wrong? I don't know. It's weird. I don't like it, but hey, it is what it is.
2: You'll get a phone call because of a period.
3: Only on text, though.
0: Because it feels like you're slamming a door or something, right? It's like, it's not yelling, but it's being very short. Like you're saying, thanks, period. It's gotta.
3: But you would learn, like being with somebody after a while, that they don't mean it as an aggressive move. You learn what is and isn't. Something innocuous, like a thumbs up, can be an aggressive move in certain cases.
2: Does all punctuation have an emotion attached to it? Like if I put thanks, semicolon, you're like, oh my God, he's pensive.
3: He's going to say something else next.
0: I don't think so. I think that's just considered fat thumbing it.
3: Yeah. I mean, I don't know. You got to choose what to hold on to and what to let go, especially if you're in a relationship. Like, I can't imagine having to make a phone call every time somebody uses a period. My goodness.
0: Well,
3: some people have anxiety about that, picking up the phone.
0: It's all part of the sort of umbrella of it's hard to pick up tone in an email. It's hard to understand the tone of something in a text. All of that in any sort of written form like that. Mm-hmm. And I partly understand it. It just sounds funny when you say it out loud, and then to say that, you know, Gen Z doesn't use capital letters because it's too aggressive. I mean, I know what you mean, but I feel like that's a broader statement than probably it deserves. Now, I want us to all be on high alert because there's a man who's calling the Woody and Wilcox show who I believe is being pulled out to sea.
4: I think it's just part of the dumbification of America. Kids don't know when to capitalize or when to use punctuation. So it's easier to just claim that it's offensive.
0: Hard to hear him over the sound of the crashing waves in his dinghy.
2: Is that crashing waves or was he being dragged behind in a jet airplane?
3: I thought maybe a waterfall was involved.
0: All of these, I guess, are potential possibilities.
3: But also a good point being made. Don't know punctuation. So just if we never use it, then we don't have to use it incorrectly.
2: And then get out of it by saying it's too aggressive.
3: Yes.
0: I guess, I mean, maybe. I don't think that's really what's at play, although that is, you know, that's sort of the, if I'm talking to somebody and they say something I don't understand, you just smile and nod. You know, it's that sort of mentality, kind of. Is that what we're talking about? Like, if you don't know how something works, you just don't ever use it.
3: Maybe. It's probably quicker, too, to just, you know, type stuff out. I probably do more lowercase letters when I'm texting.
2: We're talking about, if you're doing it right, we're talking about one letter at the beginning of a sentence.
3: Hey, not everybody's got nice thumbs, okay? Mine are big. Sometimes things go sideways.
2: All right, bragger. Jeez, I got big thumbs.
3: That's not a brag.
2: Can't hide radio money.
3: Huge thumbs.
0: Somebody throw a lifeline to this guy.
4: I think it's just part of the dumbification of America.
0: Something's happening there, and I don't know exactly what it is, but right. We can't afford to lose a listener. That's for sure.
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2: Weather Channel forecast of the Midlands. Nice weather here next couple of days. Low humidity in the forecast. And the humidity will slowly start to creep back up over the weekend. And temperatures will be creeping up, too, into the 90s by Sunday and Monday. Sunshine here today, 80. Fair skies tonight, 47. Sunny tomorrow, 80. Richard DeWedding at the Weather Channel.
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2: Well, the discussion of Gen Z avoiding capital letters because they're too intense has spread. And I told you there were going to be a couple of folks who were ready to throw down, and I feel like we've found at least one of those.
3: Hey, guys, this just makes me so freaking annoyed. Go read one page of James Joyce's Ulysses. Has no punctuation, and you have no idea who's talking, where they're talking, what they're talking about, who they're talking to. It's just chaos. And that's where we're going. People are idiots. Just to imagine, like, Abraham Lincoln carried those little books on learning to read with proper grammar across the Great Plains 200 years ago. And now we just want to return to idiocy. Stay off my lawn!
2: It's going to be all right, man. It's okay. But, yeah, I think a lot of people feel the same way, that this is some sort of regression because we're not using periods and capital letters, mostly in texts. I think that's generally what we're talking about when we're talking about this. So it's a whole thing. Abe Lincoln wasn't a big texter, so it wasn't something he had to deal with too much. Mm-hmm. I don't know about his books across the plains teaching people to read, but I will get off your lawn.
4: Have you read Ulysses?
2: No, I have not. Yeah. I don't even know the reference.
4: Neither do I, but apparently... It's the final chapter, according to the Google here, known for its 8 massive sentences that span over 50 pages.
5: Yeah, I'm not on board.
4: So I can already tell you frustration.
2: Mm-hmm. Mm-hmm. Then this.
6: I have less issues with punctuation and where to put a capital letter than I have with people who purposely misspell a word. Dated a girl, every time she wanted to send the word cool, she would spell it K-E-W-L. Drove me up the wall.
2: I mean, okay.
5: I mean, was she 15 or 14? I mean, I feel like that's pretty...
4: Cool.
5: Pretty regular thing in that age range, but...
2: Is it?
5: It's a bigger issue when businesses spell words incorrectly on purpose. The Country Corner, but with K's. Quick Cuts, K-W-I-K, K-U-T-Z.
4: I'm sensing a theme here that you hate K's.
5: Not it.
2: Yeah, I know what you're saying. And honestly, I think I agree with you, Chelsea, on that one. I'm not a big fan of that. Because I don't know why, honestly. There's got to be some self-reflection, and I don't know what it is, but it does bother me more than the other things.
4: Does it bother you when the name is just like massage, and it doesn't have like, you know...
5: No, it doesn't bother me because I know exactly what's going on in that building.
4: And
5: when
4: why
5: it just
4: are there
5: massage.
4: Bars on the windows?
2: Right. That's all. What are you talking about? Something different. Right. I'm not sure what's going on in your life.
5: It just says spa. I mean, be prepared.
4: Yeah.
2: Okay. Right, but that has nothing to do with grammar or spelling things weird.
5: You're just mad when it's not descriptive enough? Is that your issue?
4: No, nails. You're like, okay.
2: All right. Maybe take a couple of plays off.
4: I think but it's this with a K.
2: Well, then that would be. Okay, I'll allow it.
5: It's a silent K.

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1: It's a silent K in front of massage.
0: If you've ever broken up with somebody because they spelled a word weird, that is a fascinating turn of events. I feel like that's what the reference was. 704-FEZ-3200. 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
2: I totally just drew a blank about what I just told you before we went on the air.
3: There was a warning that we were being given.
4: It was, and it had something to do with drunk wildlife.
2: Sorry, that's the one I was, okay, yes.
4: Off the air, Woody was like, did you see that book being warned about drunk animals?
2: Police.
4: I was like, no, I have not seen that.
2: Police warning drivers about the dangers of encountering drunk wild animals on the road. And I thought to myself, yeah, I mean, normally when they come out with a warning, you're like, it's not going to affect me one bit, right? That's why I turned off the Amber Alerts and other things on my phone,
4: okay,
2: because they're like,
4: stop saying that out loud, please.
2: Why?
4: You make yourself sound like a horrible person.
2: The last one was in like Eastern Michigan, and they were like, oh, make sure the whole world knows about this.
3: So you do want warnings about drunk wild animals, but not about abducted children?
2: Because this time of year, Chelsea, there are animals that are getting into some of the fruit, the early fruits that are hitting, that have fermented and they're drunk and acting erratically and may affect you while you're driving your car.

0: Well, I mean, but in even, general.
1: Even sober animals will affect you while you're driving your car because they're animals.
2: Right, they're animals, but now add booze to it, and what happens?
1: I don't know.
0: I don't know. They pass out, maybe.
2: They showed
0: they're
2: video.
0: They're not driving. The animals aren't driving also.
2: No, but they showed video of several deer that were spinning in circles like kids do on a playground, and then were tripping and falling into traffic.
0: Deer tripped and fell into traffic.
2: Because it was drunk and dizzy at the same time. It appeared to be in an inebriated state, unsteady on its legs, and boom, traffic accident time.
0: I mean, to Wilcox's point, you can get into a traffic accident with a wild animal, regardless.
1: Yeah, they don't have to be drunk. They just run out in front of you because they're animals. So,
0: or they're mating. We've heard that, too, and they get a little wild and crazy in the brain.
2: Oh, okay. They're not now, just I'd be, this coming might, up to your car, trying to mate with the car.
0: Should I be more concerned about encountering a drunk animal like out in the open, like on a trail? Or do you feel like, I feel like I would have better chances with a drunk animal than a sober animal. And I can't believe I'm even considering this right now.
1: I'm not even sure what you mean when you say better chances. I don't know what
2: Chelsea's
1: we're talking
2: out on
1: about.
2: A hike and here comes a drunk raccoon. She's like, correct. I can handle this. Because the raccoon is drunk, it sort of gives her an advantage.
0: It is.
2: That sober advantage.
1: Yeah, but he's also going to tell you everything that's wrong with you because he's pissed.
2: Well, he's going to tell you he loves you and talk really close. Why don't we do this more often? Why don't we go hiking together?
0: Well, I'm glad the police department decided to issue another warning. A warning. Come on. We have enough things to be afraid of.
1: Well, we have two things to be afraid of. Capital letters, periods, and now drunk animals. So it's kind of a laundry list of things that are really not very important that we're now being told that we need to be concerned about. I feel like your odds of running into a drunk animal, I mean, when I say running into, I don't mean physically. I just mean encountering. Got to be fairly low.
0: I mean, would you really know? You're not going to breathalyze a raccoon on the trail.
1: I'd like to see that.
2: You're going to make him walk a line, heel to toe.
1: He has to juggle.
2: He's got
1: to
2: take his tiny little hands and put it on his snout.
1: I know what you're thinking. They don't juggle when they do a breathalyzer. However, what was the movie with Steve Martin? There was some movie where he had to juggle when he got pulled over.
0: I can juggle better than I can say the alphabet backwards.
1: You don't really have to say the alphabet backwards, I don't think. I think they just make you, they're trying to see if you'll just follow directions. You don't have to be able to do the whole alphabet backwards or even forwards.
0: Okay. Well, if
1: they usually from me to you,
2: they'll be like, hey, okay, give me the alphabet starting with the letter C and go through N.
0: Oh, I thought you could go C backwards. I could do that. I could nail that every time.
2: To Wilcox's point, they want to, you know that you've
1: understood
2: heard the directions and can follow them.
0: Mm-hmm. We have a few law enforcement officers listening. If you're asking people to juggle, please let us know.
2: Or if you breathalyzed a deer recently.
0: What was that like?
1: Yeah. How many wild animals that are drunk are you truly encountering? So much so that there needs to be a warning. 704-FEZ-3200. Talk back button also available to you.
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1: Hey, y'all, Eddie Rogers here. 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
2: Well, a lot going on this morning. I don't need to tell you that. They've announced that there will be a Grown Ups 3 coming to Netflix. So get excited about that. Also, a new reality show all about the life of Nick Cannon. So that's coming to Netflix as well. We do live in the greatest time to be alive. And all of that on the heels of seeing the headline, Gen Z avoids capital letters because they're too intense, and all the other interesting punctuation things that different generations can't seem to agree on. We've got some Gen Z on Gen Z violence.
3: Hey, I'm from Gen Z, and this whole we don't want to use capital letters or punctuations because it's aggressive, it's because we're lazy. Gen Z loves coming up with excuses that sound valid for something. That's just us being lazy. Every one of these group chat things online, like Discord, there's no automatic capitals. There's no automatic punctuations. It's easier to just type, hit the enter button, and move on to the next idea.
2: Yeah, and I don't even know if it's lazy. You know what? I'm going to give you a pass on that. I'm not Gen Z, but I feel like it's efficient more than it is lazy. And it's a whole different thing. I mean, older generations, well, some, but most didn't grow up texting. So right. It's a whole different world. Like, you're living in a new reality. And so it's not, I don't think the focus should be on, oh, this generation sucks or this generation's lazy. It's more just the intrigue of how those things are changing over time. And what effect will it have? Is it just texting and that's it? And you can compartmentalize all of it? Mm-hmm. Or are the people who can only text one way then also writing that way? If you have to write a story or something for school, are you like, well, what do you mean I have to capitalize? I don't think that's happening, but maybe a teacher would have to ring in on that one. Like, are those kids now not able to do anything that traditionally is considered writing? Is it just, hey, we use the shorthand while we're texting, get over it?
4: I like where you're going, and it does have some merit to it. However, those generations were also raised with devices that automatically capitalize stuff, right? You text on your phone. Should you, by God, hit the space bar twice and it puts a period in there, it's automatically going to capitalize. And that means you would have to then undo that to keep the lowercase going.
2: Right, but that's only if you do a period and then two spaces.
4: At the beginning, of the very beginning, that means you have to switch it to lowercase.
5: You're saying there's a lot of work involved if you want to come across as lazy.
2: That's why I said it's efficient, not lazy. Mm. But, I mean, you can argue with me on that if you want, but it's not just the younger generation.
6: I have two Facebook friends that just annoy the hell out of me when I read their posts. One of them is all caps all the time, and it really does feel like they're shouting at you. And the other one, who posts quite frequently, he never

0: uses any punctuation at all. And you really, really have to read his comments multiple times to figure out what the heck he's trying to say. And so I guess that I hate to be the grammar police, but, you know, it is a little bit frustrating sometimes to read these people's comments, and you can't even make heads or tails of what it is. Love the show, guys. Have a good day.
1: Well, it's Facebook. I bet that guy is shouting, right? I mean, give me an example of what he's posting about. If he's just saying, we had a great meal last night at Chili's, then I don't know. That still could be shouting,
2: yeah,
1: but it may just be he hasn't figured out how to unlock his caps key. Mm-hmm. But Facebook has a lot of shouting as well. There is a lot of political back and forth there. So 704-FEZ-3200, not limited to the youngsters, I guess, is what I'm getting at.
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2: I just want to clarify something. If you look at what's out there trending right now, there are two things that stand out back to back. And one of them is NFL schedule release. And the other one is Nancy Guthrie. And initially, if you were sort of inclined to make some sort of correlation between the two, there isn't one. It's not that we've discovered that the Cowboys are going to play Nancy Guthrie on Thanksgiving. They're not related in any way. They're releasing the NFL schedule tonight at 8, and that's become an event. Nancy Guthrie's not going to be at that unveiling. The two are completely unrelated events.
3: I thought you were going to say Roger Goodell was the one that kidnapped her.
2: No.
3: Just for this release
2: Nancy
3: tonight.
2: Guthrie did not run away from home to play for Green Bay. The two are just completely unrelated. Although I must admit, just like everybody else, I guess I was interested because I feel like that Nancy Guthrie disappearance thing was so huge. And then I guess, like a lot of things, it just disappears off the sort of public radar.
3: Well, it is.
2: And there's it hasn't been solved. And you know how long it's been now?
3: 100 days.
4: It's February 1st, I believe. That weekend is when she went missing.
3: Quick question. Will my gallbladder issue be solved or will Nancy Guthrie be found first?
4: I think Nancy will be found before that's ever resolved, sadly.
3: I hope that

0: the case, but I don't know. I just wanted to make this about me.
1: Well done. Well, the reason why she's trending, I think, is because of the 100-day thing, but then also the sheriff saying that we're getting closer, which I don't know if you
0: what
1: just
0: that
1: say
0: mean?
1: That sort of thing, or, I mean...
0: Are you trying to scare the person that committed this crime?
1: I don't
2: know. It feels like filler words just when you don't have... I mean, are you forced to give an update every so often just because it hasn't been solved?
1: It just seems like one of those things, right? They always say, like, the first 24 hours after an abduction are the most important. And I don't know what the statistics say, but once those windows, those early windows have closed, the odds are not good.
2: They're not.
1: Not impossible. But not good.
2: And Elizabeth Smart is ringing in on this, not just without being asked, but somebody did in an interview. They're like, what do you think? She's like, it's completely possible that she's still alive. Look at my case.
1: You said Elizabeth Smart?
2: Yeah.
1: That was a famous case years ago where she was gone for...
2: I thought it was like 9 months. Was it longer?
1: I thought it was into the years. No? I don't remember the exact details behind the Elizabeth Smart
2: situation. Well, she was a kid as well, so
1: Was she the one in Utah? She was abducted in Utah. I only remember geography about stories. I don't remember timelines. I don't remember names.
2: She was 14. She was kidnapped from Salt Lake City, yes.
1: Boom! Look at me with one piece of knowledge.
2: And it was close to a year she was gone. I think I was closest. June 5th to March 12th of the next year.
0: Yep.
2: 02 to 03. So it's been a while. So, yeah, people are asking her as well. I don't know if you can go track down every person who's been found.
0: She was a young woman. Nancy Guthrie needs special medication.
2: Correct, yeah, and needed it from day one. So it's scary to think about an 80-some-year-old woman being missing. Not that you want your 14-year-old missing either, but because of the medical situation.
0: But gun to your head, you got to make a choice.
2: But, you know, grandma's lived a long life too, so. These are clickbaity things. Whenever you see her name pop up now, I think people are trying to just get more views because there isn't any information and they know people will click on that kind of stuff.
1: And you put yourself in Savannah Guthrie's place. I mean, you can't still do anything without turning around and having that thrown into your face that there's still no answer. And, you know, your mom's name is trending every day.
0: Yeah. Mm-hmm. And you work in news.
2: Right. You have to see it. I mean, it's a lot of compartmentalization that has to go on for that. But because I mean, it's hard enough to have your mom kidnapped when you're not in the public eye, I'd imagine.
1: I would think so as well. Good point,
2: Thank
1: Chelsea.
2: Thank you. To go out and have to sit next to Carson Daly.
1: That's not.
0: I got to bring Carson Daly into it.
2: His face is just the first one that came to my mind.
1: I'm sure we can all take solace in the fact that the NFL schedules will be released tonight at 8 o'clock. Mm. So we'll have all the important details, and that will satiate America's appetite for the NFL, even in May.
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4: Weather Channel forecast of the Midlands. Nice weather here next couple of days. Low humidity in the forecast. And the humidity will slowly start to creep back up over the weekend. And temperatures will be creeping up, too, into the 90s by Sunday and Monday. Sunshine here today, 80. Fair skies tonight, 47. Sunny tomorrow, 80. Richard DeWedding at the Weather Channel.
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4: Weather Channel forecast of the Midlands. Nice weather here next couple of days. Low humidity in the forecast. And the humidity will slowly start to creep back up over the weekend. And temperatures will be creeping up, too, into the 90s by Sunday and Monday. Sunshine here today, 80. Fair skies tonight, 47. Sunny tomorrow, 80. Richard DeWedding at the Weather Channel.
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0: Classic Rock That Really Rocks, 94.7 The Hog. Up next, got music from Green Day, also some Tom Petty. That's happening next at 94.7 The Hog. And happening this evening, again tonight, True Light Amphitheater in Charlotte. It is the Rise of Rock Tour 2026. Godsmack, STP, Dorothy, should be a great show. Congrats to our ticket winners. Enjoy the show. Have a great time.
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0: Classic Rock that really rocks, 94.7 The Hog and Ozzy. Another long block on the way. We're into the lunch hour next. Music from ZZ Top, some Aerosmith, and much more next at 94.7 The Hog. How about this for a random fact? Jimi Hendrix and Joe Pesci, yeah, the actor, Joe Pesci, were in the same band in the 1960s, but not at the same time. Early in both of their careers, they briefly played guitar for a band called Joey D and the Starlighters. I'm going to have to say, I'm going to go out on a limb here and say that Jimmy was probably a better guitar player than Joe.
1: There's people that go their whole education without having an African-American teacher. 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And that's what I want to do for my students.
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1: Weather Channel forecast for the Midlands. Sunshine here this afternoon, reaching 82 today, 48 tonight. Sunny tomorrow, high tomorrow near 80, and up to 87 on Saturday. Sunshine, but some clouds building in the afternoon. Partly cloudy, warm and humid Sunday, highs at 90. Richard DeWedding at the Weather Channel.
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0: Classic Rock that really rocks. 94.7 The Hog. Lunch Hour continues next. If you need more cowbell, that's on the way. Also, music from Poison, some Led Zeppelin, and more happening next at 94.7 The Hog as your Lunch Hour continues. And celebrating a birthday today. Happy birthday to you. Got a large list of people celebrating. Rob Gronkowski, 37 today. The Gronk. Mark Zuckerberg of Facebook fame, 42 today. Mike Inez played bass for Ozzy and Alice in Chains, 60. CC DeVille of Poison, 64. Ian Astbury of The Cult, 64 as well. And the Talking Heads' David Byrne is 74 today. Again, if you're celebrating, happy birthday to you.
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0: This Friday night at the Golden Saddle in Darlington, it's your last chance to qualify for the Big Saddle Karaoke Finals. Grab your friends, step up to the mic, and show off your talent for a chance to compete in the finals and win $300 in cash. It's always a great time at the Saddle, and Friday night,

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4: 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That's

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Whether you're making deliveries, taking orders, or sitting on your butt all day, we're with you every step of the way. 94.7 The Hog. 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

0: Classic Rock that really rocks. 94.7 The Hog and Dio and Holy Diver. Another long block on the way. Stones kick it off. Music from Bon Jovi and much more coming up. In Florida, a man on a motorcycle was arrested after leading police on a high-speed chase earlier this month. He was clocked at 120 miles per hour on a motorcycle, and he was dressed as the Easter Bunny at the time. 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
6: Weather Channel forecast of the Midlands. Sunshine here this afternoon, reaching 82 today, 48 tonight. Sunny tomorrow, high tomorrow near 80 and up to 87 on Saturday. Sunshine, but some clouds building in the afternoon. Partly cloudy, warm and humid Sunday, highs at 90. Richard DeWedding at the Weather Channel.
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0: 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On the way next, music from Pink Floyd, also some Soundgarden. That's coming up next at 94.7 The Hog. 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

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And on the way, a band featuring a lead singer that had too many teeth. This Friday night at the Golden Saddle in Darlington, it's your last chance to qualify for the Big Saddle Karaoke Finals. Grab your friends, step up to the mic, and show off your talent for a chance to compete in the finals and win $300 in cash. It's always a great time at the Saddle, and Friday night is going to be packed.

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3: Weather Channel forecast of the Midlands. Sunshine here this afternoon, reaching 82 today, 48 tonight. Sunny tomorrow, high tomorrow near 80 and up to 87 on Saturday. Sunshine, but some clouds building in the afternoon. Partly cloudy, warm and humid Sunday. Highs at 90. Richard DeWedding at the Weather Channel.
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0: Classic rock that really rocks, 94.7 The Hog. Another long block on the way. Music from Bad Company kicks it off, plus your 3 o'clock rock block. Again, with, featuring the band with the lead singer with an additional amount of teeth in his head. This Friday night at the Golden Saddle in Darlington, it's your last chance to qualify for the Big Saddle Karaoke Finals. 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
1: Classic Rock that really rocks. 94.7 The Hog. Bohemian Rhapsody. Queen. More Queen. Before that, more Queen right now. Another one bites the dust. That's our 3 o'clock rock block. 94.7 The Hog.

0: Classic rock that really rocks, 94.7 The Hog, another one bites the dust. That Queen from the Game, part of our 3 o'clock rock block. I remember when I was a kid, man. I think I was like 10 when that first came out. We were dirt poor, dude. All I wanted for Christmas, I was like, I just want the album, The Game by Queen. And I got that, dude. I was so excited on Christmas morning. Like, seriously, dude, that was it. That was all I got for Christmas, was a singular album, Queen's The Game. And I could not have been happier, dude. I listened to that all day for like the next, I don't know, next few days. I had it on repeat. An absolutely amazing album. I was giddy as a little schoolgirl, a little 10-year-old boy with my Queen album. That was awesome. That was the best. Absolutely one of the best Christmases ever. And I had one album is all I got. Coming up, I got Zeppelin, BOC, some Soundgarden, Motley Crue, Oodles and Gobs with the good stuff right here, 94.7 The Hog.
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0: Scrat that really rocks, 94.7 The Hog, Van Halen, dancing in the street. I am Lance. I posted a video a bit earlier of Foo Fighters playing an intimate versions of new songs and classics in their first ever Tiny Desk concert. The band recently released their new album, Your Favorite Toy. Then they dropped by the NPR offices to play a stripped-down set at the Tiny Desk. They played two tracks from the new record, Spit Shine and Child Actor, the latter of which they recently played on SNL UK. Dave Grohl made references to that appearance, introducing the song, joking that he accidentally inhaled a lock of his hair during that particular performance and celebrated at the end of this one since he didn't choke. The band also dipped into the back catalog to play Learn to Fly, My Hero, Everlong. Yes, we have posted the video to our Facebook page for your enjoyment, my friends, so feel free to peruse. Back with some music, Tesla, right here. We tend to play music. That's what we do. 94.7 The Hog.
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3: 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This Friday night at the Golden Saddle in Darlington, it's your last chance to qualify for the Big Saddle Karaoke Finals. Grab your friends, step up to the mic, and show off your talent for a chance to compete in the finals and win $300 in cash. It's always a great time at the Saddle, and Friday night

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1: Weather Channel forecast of the Midland. Sunshine here this afternoon, reaching 82 today, 48 tonight. Sunny tomorrow, high tomorrow near 80, and up to 87 on Saturday. Sunshine, but some clouds building in the afternoon. Partly cloudy, warm and humid Sunday, highs at 90. Richard DeWedding at the Weather Channel.
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0: Classic Rock that really rocks at 94.7 The Hog. Shoot the Thrill, AC/DC. I am Lancer, and got a couple of things on this day. 19 years ago today, Linkin Park released the album Minutes to Midnight, debuted at number one, produced tracks like What I've Done, Bleed It Out. Makes you kind of miss Chester Bennington, you know what I'm saying? 1982, The Clash released the album Combat Rock, peaked at number seven on the charts due to what became two of their biggest songs, Should I Stay or Should I Go, and Rock the Casbah, Loves Me, The Clash as well. And 49 years ago today, Heart released the album Little Queen. Good stuff, people. 50 years ago today, 1976, Aerosmith released the album Rocks. It was one of the first albums to ship platinum, and what that means, the initial demand so strong, they sent a million copies out first week, out of the box. And with Back in the Saddle, Last Child, I get why, man. I get why. Coming up for you, more of the goods. Back with Eddie Money right here, 94.7 The Hog.
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0: yeah, we're with you every step of the way. 94.7 The Hog. 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

Classic Rock that really rocks at 94.7, The Hog, Derek and the Dominoes with Layla. And a new survey, 5,658 U.S. adults, if there were a theme park with live dinosaurs that have been created through genetic engineering, would you want to visit it? Is there like a new Jurassic Park World Planet movie coming out? Did anybody not see the previous incarnations? 29% said yes, 50% no, and 21% not sure. It's a no, man. Or do the whole Darwin thing. Yes, it is for some of you. I don't know. Follow-ups, adults, would you support or oppose efforts to restore extinct dinosaurs through genetic engineering? 18% still yes.

yes, 15% no, and 25% not sure. Again, are we not paying attention, man? Who's saying yes to this thing? My guess, the same idiots that are convinced they're never getting the chicks. Maybe I could score the dinosaur. You know those people that are out there, man. You know. So there's somebody that's out there that's a no. That's a no, right? Autograph, turn up the radio, 94.7 The Hog.

Classic Rock that really rocks at 94.7, the Hog Autograph. Turn up the radio. I am Lancer, and a new feature film chronicling the rise of MTV officially in the works. Deadline reports that Neon has secured the rights to the project, an adaptation of the book I Want My

0: MTV, the uncensored story of the music video revolution by Craig Marx and Rob Tannenbaum. The film going to be directed by Jeremy Jasper, and like the book, will follow MTV's inception and early years through the lens of the visionaries who knew the future of entertainment was merging music and television, the outlet reports. Sign me up, dude. I want my MTV. The film set in the early 80s comes amid a rapidly changing media landscape, with MTV recently shutting down its last remaining music-only channels. The film aims to capture a pivotal moment in pop culture history when MTV transformed from an experimental cable channel into a defining force in music, youth culture, and television. Dude, no lie, in my 20s when grunge was the thing, dude, like now, how everyone consumes their entertainment through social media, we consumed everything via MTV, from the VJs to the artists to these crazy videos, the Beavis and Butthead, the Young Ones, Remote Control, Ben Stiller Show, The Real World, MTV News, Headbangers Ball, 120 minutes. Dude, they gave away a town. They gave away a town, right? MTV was kind of like the catalyst for me wanting to be on the radio. In the 80s and the 90s, it was a thing. And now it's no longer a thing. But I want to see the movie.
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2: Weather Channel forecast of the Midland sunshine here this afternoon, reaching 82 today, 48 tonight. Sunny tomorrow, high tomorrow near 80 and up to 87 on Saturday. Sunshine, but some clouds building in the afternoon. Partly cloudy, warm and humid Sunday, highs at 90. Richard DeWedding at the Weather Channel.
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Classic Rock that really rocks, 94.7 The Hog, The Scorpions, and Wind of Change, kicking out the jams, keeping that music flowing. Let's see, Aerosmith, Last Child. Hell yeah, man. Feeling it with the 50th anniversary of Rocks, you know what I'm saying? 94.7 The Hog.

Classic rock that really rocks at 94.7, the Hog of Aerosmith, Last Child off Rocks, which came out 50 years ago today. I'm laying through some holidays for this May 14th. Dance Like a Chicken Day. Yesterday was Hop Like a Frog Day, so yeah, okay, sure. National Buttermilk Biscuit Day is today, and that's it for today. As for the entirety, the month of May, it is Mystery Month, the time dedicated to promoting the environment and the enjoyment of mystery fiction, suspense novels, detective stories, observed annually in May. The month encourages reading throughout library events, curated thriller list, exploring genres from cozy mysteries to hard-boiled crime fiction. So hit up your local library and get to reading, my friends. Or may I suggest a suspenseful yarn written by yours truly. That's right. Lancer got a novel out there called The Obituary Journal about an FBI agent forced to

0: revisit his past. In his hometown, when a murder scene turns up a bit of evidence, a journal that threatens to unravel many of his thought-to-be-solved cases. You can find it on Amazon. Just a thought, man. The Obituary Journal by Lancer. If you like a little edge-of-your-seat thriller, killer, rock'em, sock'em reads, that's for you, my friends. Maybe that's the one for you. You know what I'm saying?
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Scrat that really rocks, 94.7 The Hog, that the Beastie Boys fighting for your right to party. I'm Lance or Dink of the Day, and I'm just going to blanket dink anyone who's done or is thinking about dunning this, because once you've done, you can't undone. And then, yes, an elixir of regret. Men are inflating their family jewels to grapefruit size in dangerous ball maxing trend. Leave your balls alone. They don't want to be, what was that again, inflated. You deserve all the pain that's coming your way, man. You do. I'm sorry. Not sorry. A Reddit community, nearly 10,000 men practicing ball maxing.

0: injecting saline into their scrotums until testicles swell to grapefruit size. Why would you do that? Like, seriously, screw that noise. Participants insert needles and administer saline drips, doing this on their own, purchase stuff they purchased online, causing temporary swelling that can envelope the penis. So we should find, like, the first person that suggested this, Idiot Zero, and kick him square in the grapefruits. Sex expert G.G. Engel calls it a body modification kink involving freak show aesthetics and masculine perceptions. Dr. Sharon Lakhani warns the practice carries severe risk, including bacterial infection, tissue damage, erectile dysfunction, infertility, blood clots, and gangrene. What, all of those acceptable risk for church bell balls? No, thank you. The sensitive scrotum contains delicate structures not designed for fluid dissension, you think? Hey, what else can I artificially expand on my body? But like big asses, big lips, big nads. Next up, just inject that stuff into your head, right? In your cranium. You can have a fake big brain. You apparently already fake think with it. Damn it, stupid people. Despite dangers, interest is growing, particularly among men over 40. I'm over 40. I got zero interest in this. Nope, nada. Zipola. Leave my balls alone, please. And wow, stupid.
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Classic Rock, the Early Rocks, 94.7 The Hog. What's going on, my friends? A little Tom Petty and the Heartbreakers and Breakdown. A little breakdown amongst the deer out there in France, I suppose. As a heads-up headline for you for today, French police warning drivers about intoxicated deer on roads. And it did come with video that we posted to our Facebook page. I saw the video, man.

deer playing drunk deer games, spinning around, falling down. 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And you are not the father. You too. New Year's Day, 94.7 The Hog.

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0: Squad that really rocks, 94.7 The Hot. Billy Squire, everybody wants you. And let's see, Kiss bassist Gene Simmons hosting the Gene Simmons Legends of Rock Expo from September 25th through the 27th at Westgate Las Vegas Resort and Casino. The three-day event features rock legends including Black Sabbath, Skeezer Butler, The Police's Stuart Copeland, and The Kinks' Dave Davies. Nice, man. Kiss members Eric Singer, Tommy Thayer are going to join Simmons alongside artists like Lita Ford, Stephen Piercy of Rat, ex-Megadeth bassist Dave Ellefson, and Disturbed's John Moyer. That's quite the lineup, man. Weekend passes range from $249 to $2,795 for the Black Diamond VIP access. Can I just have the cheaper thing? The expo promises concerts, autograph sessions, photo opportunities, panels. This will be an unforgettable weekend with once-in-a-lifetime moments. Organizers said Simmons will perform with the Gene Simmons Band. Fun time if you got the coin, which I do not, so that's a pass for me. But just throwing it out there just in case you want to cruise to Vegas in the fall. There you go, my friends. There you go. Greg Allman Band coming up. I got Zeppelin and Nirvana as well right here, 94.7 The Hog.
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0: Last Scrap the Really Rocks, 94.7 The Hog. Nirvana's Come As You Are, and that's it, man. Does it for me. I'm Lance here. Got to get to getting. Have a great, safe rest of your evening. I am back mañana. See you tomorrow. Going to leave you with the Stones. Beast of Burden. We'll try that one on for size next. And later.
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1: 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Then Saturday night, don't miss Chance Howland and his band bringing the best in outlaw and classic country live to the famous Saddle stage. 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
4: 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Weather channel forecast for the Midlands. Comfortable low humidity tonight and temperatures cooler than average. We're in the upper 40s tonight. Cool nighttime low temps. Beautiful afternoon for Friday. Tomorrow, sunny and 80 degrees. And it gets a little warm for this weekend. We're knocking on the door of 90 degrees by Sunday and some low 90s early next week, Monday and Tuesday, and not too far off of records. I'm meteorologist Scott Laurie Moore at the Weather Channel.
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0: From Rocks by Aerosmith, music fans are certainly sad to hear the news that a key figure in the band's history, Jack Douglas, passed away earlier this week at the age of 80. And we spoke with Jack last year for a career-spanning conversation about his work with The Who, John Lennon, Aerosmith, many others. We're going to revisit that interview tonight and hear some of the timeless classics that Jack worked on as well. It's ultimate classic rock.
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2: 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It's grass cutting time. That's right.

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Alex Van Halen turned 73 last week, which is still hard to believe. There's a new Van Halen book coming out that Alex is involved with from the folks at Genesis Publications, who do beautiful, lavish books. You might have gotten a copy of the Tom Petty Wildflowers book earlier this year from the same folks. So Alex is part of the new Van Halen book, and there is also a cool audiophile edition of Van Halen's classic 1984 that's starting to land. And I spoke with the guys at Mobile Fidelity about all of the Van Halen reissues that they've been putting out, and you're going to be able to read that lengthy conversation soon at the UCR website. Here's my question. How are you going to make this sound any better? It's Ultimate Classic Rock.

0: It's Ultimate Classic Rock, and if you've not heard the news, legendary producer Jack Douglas passed away earlier this week, and we were lucky enough to speak with Jack for a lengthy conversation about his career, so we're revisiting some highlights from that chat tonight. Jack, probably best known by some classic rock fans for working with Aerosmith on some of their most legendary albums, but he worked with a lot of huge bands, including The Who, at a time that they were working on their Lifehouse project, which, as we know now, got shelved, and they ended up releasing Who's Next instead. But Jack was in the studio at the record plant for their initial sessions, which were finally released as part of a big box set in recent years. And he told us about the experience of recording Who classics like Won't Get Fooled Again for the first time.
1: Oh, it's amazing. I mean, it was so much fun. I mean, at first I was frightened because I was like, suddenly I'm working with The Who, one of my favorite bands. I mean, I don't know how many times I played substitute in a bar, you know, it's like, you know, I was thrilled. And they were just the coolest guys. And also they kind of adopted me. And after the sessions, they would take me out to clubs. And they were doing a gig at Forest Hills while they were there. They weren't supposed to be in the studio, by the way. But they took advantage of having this Forest Hills gig to be in the studio, to come to record plant. And they wanted me to do the live sound I'd never done live sound. Luckily, this guy Mick, who was their sound guy, saved my ass. But he said, just make it sound like you do in the studio, you know, just do that live. I'm like, okay, I'll be behind the board, but I don't think I could do that much. But that experience was really amazing. It was so much fun.
2: One. Too much echo.
3: Too much echo in the cans on Roger, and still not enough organ. Seems like he maybe needs a little bit more pedal, maybe.

0: We'll have more from our conversation with the late Jack Douglas, talking about Aerosmith and the other artists that he worked with throughout his long career. And there will be more of your requests as well. It's Ultimate Classic Rock. 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

0: It's Ultimate Classic Rock. We are remembering producer Jack Douglas tonight, who died earlier this week at the age of 80 after battling cancer. We spoke with Jack about his long and legendary career last year, including his experience working with and getting to know John Lennon and Yoko Ono. Among those highlights, he was in the studio as John was working on the Imagine album, which is where the two first made their connection, and later on, he'd help the pair produce Double Fantasy. But one of the things we spoke about was the complicated relationship that artists often have with their past work, and he told me how he experienced that with John himself. Here's Jack.
1: I think every artist is like that. You know, when I was working with John on Double Fantasy, he would jam a Beatles song, and then the band would play along with it, and they'd be playing this. And then he'd stop and he'd say, I wish I could re-record that song. And it would be like Strawberry Fields to say, we never got it right. I wish I could get it right. And you hear all the musicians and out in the room and everyone in the control room go, no, no.